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Next weekend, Pearl Jam going to be playing Ohana Fest at Eddie Vedder Festival at Dana Point, California. And Sunday, when they take the stage, 27th, we will find out who their new drummer is going to be, because that's when they're announcing it. So, less than 2 weeks out from that. What's up? How you guys doing tonight? Chad Tyson. And on a Tuesday night here at Lodestar. Let's keep the tunes rocking right now.

Jimmy Page's daughter, Sophia Page, not following in her father's footsteps and doing a career in music. She's actually doing river conservation work right now, or at least she has been for the past 6 years. She recently just received a political purpose award last week over in London for her river conservation work, and proud dad right there. He's like, I'm so proud of her work and determination to help make a difference in this world. It's Lone Star.

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Trans-Siberian Orchestra back in for the holiday season this year. They'll be rocking a show at AAC December 13th, and we can get you on Lodestar guest list this week. Couple chances each day through Friday, 8:15 on the morning show with Ben and Skin, and also 4:50 on the ride home with Jeff K. So keep an ear out. Try and get you into TSO December this year, Lodestar.

Brian May from Queen, I guess, hit up Tony Iommi to see if he wanted to join him on William Shatner's new heavy metal album. And Tony Iommi, I guess, said yes. I don't know when we're getting that record, but hopefully it's soon. And I think it might be because Shatner is playing Riot Fest in Chicago this weekend with his heavy metal band. So maybe Friday this week or sometime next week. We'll see, man. I'm keeping an eye out for it. Slow Star, classic Queen right now. Another one bites the dust.

iHeartRadio Music Festival almost here this weekend. It's going down in Sin City. And we will have the live stream over on Disney Plus and Hulu. That fires up at 9:30 each night. Friday will feature the Goo Goo Dolls, Weezer, and Kenny Chesney playing along with many others. And Kenny Chesney announced a tour, by the way, today. Everybody announced a tour this week. Saturday, Snoop Dogg, Muse, Smashing Pumpkins, and more. 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Can't wait.

So we finally got that TED Talk that Alex Van Halen and David Lee Roth did over the summer with Robert Vargas, who, if you didn't know, is an artist that's known for the huge murals he paints on the sides of buildings, like freehand stuff. He did that Eddie Van Halen mural back in 2021 on the side of the Guitar Center in Hollywood on the Sunset Strip. Such great work. But that's kind of what brought the guys together for this talk, which was titled, Why Great Art Requires Risk. And that's basically what they talked about for about 15 minutes. Not a lengthy talk, and not really a lot of Van Halen. It wasn't like a tell-all or anything like that, but still worth checking out, especially if you're a VH fan, because it's been over 10 years since those guys were on stage together. It's over on YouTube. Want to check it out tonight with Lodestar.

Queens of the Stone Age been touring with the Foo Fighters this year. Josh Homme and Dave Grohl. We need more videos of those guys hanging out together, just doing random everyday stuff. Like, we saw the video this summer of them going to Bass Pro Shops for the first time, which was hilarious. I think them going to a fireworks store is even funnier. And we got that video on Instagram this week. If you've not seen that yet, check it out tonight with Lodestar, man. It's good stuff. Rush right now. It's Tom Sawyer.

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If you guys are looking for live music this weekend, don't forget Billy Idol is in on his It's a Nice Day to Tour Again tour Friday night at Dos Equis Pavilion. BillyIdol.net has your details on tickets and those VIP meet and greet packs. You can go backstage if you pay for it. It's Lone Star.

Hart has been working on a new album, and I guess that is done. It's been turned into the label, and I think they're planning on releasing it some point in 2027, because also next year, Hart planning a big world tour. So fingers crossed for a date here in the Metroplex on that. I'm Chad Tyson. Thanks for hanging out, rocking a Tuesday night with us. Let's crank up the Romantics right now on Lodestar. What I Like About You. Hey!

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0: 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And once in a lifetime moments you'll never see again.
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And some Ozzy ahead of that Nirvana. Back when he was working with Andrew Watt on his final solo albums, I guess they were kicking around the idea of doing a Black Sabbath record, too. And they actually brought Tony Iommi in and introduced him to Andrew Watt, who... Actually, I recently talked about that encounter with Classic Rock Magazine. He said he was very keen and a bit too excited. He also didn't know what it was like working with the original Sabbath. Plus, we put out our last album in 13. I didn't like the idea of like, oh, here's another one. So they passed on that. Lodestar.

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Still no Soundgarden performance from the halftime show of that Seahawks-Patriots game on the NFL YouTube channel. Fans are really upset they didn't broadcast that, and I guess at this point the anger has shifted to being mad because they haven't put it on YouTube yet. So what's up with that NFL? Can we see it? Are there rights with Soundgarden that are preventing it? I don't know what's going on, man, but there is fan film stuff if you want to watch that. Lone Star.

Loads Thor 825 at Chad Tyson on Thread. Shout out to Nate. Hit me up over there tonight from Mesquite. Get your REO Speedwagon right now, man. Thanks for listening. Heard it from

So Asus did in fact announce a tour this week, but only a handful of dates here in the U.S., like six, three of them in Foxborough and three in Vegas at Allegiant Stadium. Those are three in Sin City, August 20th, 21st, and 24th next year. Details over on the band's website in case you want to try and go see them play 2027. Lodestar, King House, man.

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0: Good morning, Dallas, Fort Worth. This is the world famous Ben and Skin Show. Thank you for waking up with us and making us a part of your daily routine. I'm Ben Rogers, and I sound like this. He's Jeff Skin Wade. He sounds like this.
1: Good morning, everybody.
0: He's Kevin KT Teardown Turner, and he sounds like this.
2: Good day, everyone.
0: And she's Christina K. Ray, Little Baby Cornbread Ray, and she sounds like this.
3: Hello, good morning.
4: Do you have a mouthful of food?
2: With breakfast.
3: Yeah.
0: A little breakfast. I'll get a little breakfast going.
4: Is it a little container of hard-boiled eggs?
3: No, but I had that yesterday.
0: Okay, so your boyfriend does not like eggs, so you probably have to take them away from him to eat them, right?
3: I do try to keep it secret. And then if I scramble eggs, I try to clean it before I leave so he doesn't have to see that when he wakes up.
4: Yeah. So they're in the fridge. He does have eggs in the fridge that he has to... Okay.
0: All right.
4: He's reasonable.
0: He can face his fears.
4: Yeah.
0: Yeah. Every time he opens that fridge. Man... Driving in today, I just felt so blessed. And here's why. There's no traffic on the road at like 4:45, 5 a.m.
4: The only good thing about this shift is no traffic.
0: It is the Autobahn, dude. Just flying in like crazy. And I did experience, I don't know, I don't want to call it road rage. It was something that could have induced a younger Ben into road rage. But I see a lot of irrational driving out there, out and about. Usually it's if we're, you know, at the station, we come in for a meeting and we're back in traffic later in the day, or maybe we're going to Haymaker or Roller Town or whatever. Those are other businesses we're invested in.
4: Yeah, blah, blah, blah,
0: but
4: blah.
0: The other day I was driving in for the meeting that we had at Roller Town, or I'm sorry, at iHeart. So I'm driving in for this meeting and there's a car that's hauling ass on the tollway. And it comes up behind me so quickly that I'm like, okay, where are you going? Are you wanting to intimidate me in your Corolla and you want me to just pull over? There's three cars in front of me in the fast lane. All the other lanes are completely blocked. I realize you're a douche and you're in a hurry, but none of this is going to help you. And so he stays on my bumper. I probably would have brake checked him in my younger days, but I'm just like, whatever. I try to teach my kids as they learn how to drive and do more driving. Don't worry about anybody else around you. Just focus on what you're doing.
4: Mm-hmm.
0: Don't let some car intimidate you or force you to do something you don't want to do. If they're in such a hurry, let them go around you.
4: Yeah.
0: You know what I mean? And so this guy's riding my bumper. Eventually, he swerves over like three or four lanes to the right, passes those cars, and Jigsaw weaves his way in. And I watch him up ahead of me, and he's weaving in and out of traffic incredibly dangerously at high speeds. And then he gets stuck behind some other cars. And so I did that thing where I was like, okay, I see him by this street sign on the highway. I'm going to count one thousand, two one thousand, and just see how much time he saved. Mm-hmm. So by the time I get to that same landmark, I'll be able to tell. And I saw this guy risk his life.

0: maybe four or five times for about 6 seconds. And I don't think people factor that in when they're, I'm in a hurry. I got to go. Oh, my God. I got to pass all these cars. And like you're literally risking your life for 6 to 10 seconds.
1: Yeah, it is crazy. And I think about this, too, when I have long drives. Like I was driving back from Austin recently.
0: Ooh, that's the worst.
1: It's the worst. Man, 35 right now in Waco. Not that I don't know if you guys have dealt with that any, but they've got it down to two lanes that weave.
2: Ouch.
1: And it's there's no shoulder. And when I was driving back, someone was stuck in the left lane, could barely get out of their car, and it was just,
2: it just sucks.
1: And that's the problem with construction or whatever. But if you think about, okay, you're looking at your map. All right, I'll be home in 3.5 hours. If you were to drive 10 miles an hour faster, just 10 miles an hour faster, which really pushes it, you don't save that much time over the course of 3 hours.
2: There was a survey or something recently, a study. That's it. Not a survey, a study. You save about 2 minutes speeding. Like everyone, if you go 5 miles over the speed limit, right, which is what most people do, you save a whole 2 minutes, if that.
0: People don't realize that. And you're in a giant steel death trap.
1: Yeah.
0: You really are. And you're going at high speeds. And have you ever seen like a police chase where they nudge the back end of a car to make it flip and stop in a chase? That's essentially what you're risking by weaving in and out of traffic.
1: Clipping somebody.
0: And it's that trip, that gauntlet. On the way to Austin, you're guaranteed to be around young students driving like idiots.
1: Mm-hmm.
0: That is one of the most dangerous drives. Now, if you're caught driving back for the holidays and you're surrounded by those students too, man, that's so incredibly dangerous. But I don't really have road rage anymore. I have been induced into a few altercations in the past.
1: Yep.
0: And I'm lucky it didn't kill me.
3: Did you whip it out?
0: My gun?
3: Yeah.
0: No.
1: What about your love gun?
0: No. No, I did not do that either. But there was a time where I had a guy, I was traffic was stopped. It was on Custer and heading into work, and I was coming into work super early in the morning, and traffic on Custer was backed up a million miles, but the right turn lane was open. And so I was going to go up, turn right, and then weave my way back over another way. And some guy was like, oh no, I know what you're doing. You're trying to cut over in the right and then cut in front of us. So he cut over and let his truck take up half of the right turn lane.
1: Right, right.
0: To stop me.
1: Yeah.
0: So I went I'm maybe 2 inches away from his car and I went right by him, and then I slapped his window closed, his mirror closed, because I couldn't get by without it slapping, without it hitting my car.
1: That's so aggressive.
0: That could have led to something terrible.
1: You should be shot.
0: Right?
1: You really should.
0: Yeah.
1: I mean, no, but I've done dumb stuff like that too. And it's that's the whole thing, man. Can you control your emotions in the moment when a million things are going on? Because most bad decisions in this world are emotional decisions.
0: Yeah.
1: I don't really have road rage anymore either, but man, I got a lot of customer service rage. It's just constantly just oh God, this is going to be a 45-minute call just to get a password change.
3: Just yelling at a poor guy making minimum wage in Indonesia.
1: Yeah. It's tough, man. It's a tough break.
0: So everybody be careful out there. Hopefully, and now it's just after 6 o'clock. Hopefully you're not driving in. Hopefully we're on your clock radio right now or whatever. Do people even have clock radios anymore? Their phones are their alarms.
1: I think
0: probably don't.
1: Old people do.
0: Right?
3: I do.
1: I don't. Everything I do on my phone.
0: Right.
1: I don't have the old clock radio. Now, my son, who's 19 now, we had to put like 3 clock radios in his room because he could not wake up.
0: Uh-huh.
1: So we had to hide them to force him to get out of bed to turn them off. So instead he would just sleep there with them going off.
0: Yeah, just let him go off, sleep right through it. Yeah. All right, well, we are off and running on a hump day. Everybody drive carefully out there. Coming up next, we'll officially get the party started with the morning news dump. Where are you going to take us with your dump, Kevin?
3: Well, we've got a situation on a plane, and it is exotic. Next on Lone Star 92.5.
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0: Good morning, everybody. It's the Ben and Skin Show on Lone Star 92.5. All this week, we're giving away Trans-Siberian Orchestra tickets. So is the homie Jeff K. So you can win in the morning, you can win in the afternoon. But with us, you got to have that iHeart app and you got to use the talkback function. Be listening all throughout the show today. At some point, we'll throw out a clue. That'll be go time and you'll have your chance to win tickets for today. Got the Today game coming up here in about 15 minutes or so. But first,
1: professional news, eloquently delivered by professional news professionals. It's time for the morning news dump.
2: Yeah, we got to take this dump. Got a story here. An American Airlines passenger has been taken into police custody, and the FBI is investigating because a woman got completely naked.
0: Let's go.
2: During a flight to Florida.
0: Oh.
2: And she was performing some lewd acts on herself in front of others.
3: Oh.
0: Oh.
3: Skin wants to know what she looked like.
0: Yep, that's all I could think about.
2: I don't have pictures yet.
0: Do they have visual evidence?
2: Not yet.
3: How are you imagining her right now? And what celebrity?
0: And so in my mind, it was actually both Charlize Theron and Anna Hathaway, both sitting next to one another.
4: Anna?
0: And.
3: I was thinking Roseanne Barr, and that's why I called 911.
2: And I was
0: Rosie O'Donnell.
3: Can you call 911 on a plane? What good would that do?
2: Yeah.
3: Police plane pulls up next to you. Pull over.
2: Yeah, what do you do? They still have the landline. Well, the air. I can't call it the airline either.
3: I mean, you need some brave hero with duct tape to step in, right?
2: But didn't they have mobile phones during 9/11?
3: Yeah.
2: If these lights don't stop flickering.
3: Yeah, dude. They're
4: so distracting.
3: We probably need to let them know that it's not only 20 degrees in here that the lights won't stop flickering.
4: Good luck with all that.
0: So jeez. As the sun gets higher this morning, will it cool off in this room or will it warm up in this room?
2: No, it's cold. It's cold in every room in the building.
0: It's freezing.
2: Because, and this happens, when there's a little bit of a temperature change, because we're in triple-digit 100s all week, I've noticed the building over-adjust.
0: Yeah.
2: You know, early in the summer, when we had a few, like, it's hard to remember that far back, but we did have a couple weeks where the high was like 85, and it was kind of rained a little bit. It's way early in the summer.
0: Right.
2: I would even call it late spring. The building would over-adjust, and it would get super hot in here. So something's going on with that, but I noticed it, all the iHeart offices yesterday after the show. I was kind of wandering around, and everyone had space heaters in their office.
0: Did you know? Okay, and by the way, we have had more 100-degree days in the month of September than ever before. We're sitting, I believe, yesterday I saw that there was 14, and the previous high was 8. We've had more 100-degree days this summer, and since any summer since 2011.
2: Yeah.
0: So it is funny that this has been going on for months, but they decided yesterday to make it a meat freezer.
3: Yeah. I don't know. We do have this thing where the lights in this particular studio flicker, and they have for years.
2: Yeah.
3: And you have to mess with the fader. Are there any electricians out there listening? We need to. Maybe you can swing by.
2: Yeah, it's come by. We'll treat you to some break room food. That'll be good.
4: Carrie will show up.
2: Yeah, that'll be a good time.
0: Hey, man, I'm a plumber, but I could probably do this, too.
4: I bet he could.
3: Yeah.
2: And I've got another story. Once I find out the identity of this lady on the plane who was entertaining herself in row 9.
0: So, wait, do you go to the bathroom and get naked and walk out? Or do you just... Because I would think
2: she's just crazy and she just got up and started...
0: Doing
2: maybe
0: it right
2: she
0: there.
2: Couldn't help herself, man. Maybe she was turned on more than anyone has ever been turned on.
0: Hmm. But you got to get naked first, and that seems like an awkward place to do it.
2: Because if you lose that momentary moment of passion, you know, you lose it, it's gone for good on a plane. I have to talk about the story at the UK zoo. There's a big zoo in the UK. It's a very famous one. They've got over 30,000 animals there. It's called the Chester Zoo. And they were having a tour that they're offering. You know, you can sell special tickets, and people can come take a tour. And they were having the predator tour, so you could you could see some tigers. We're gonna have some lions. We're gonna have some reptiles, things like that. But on the website, here's how they were selling these tickets: $30 for the adult predator tour. $25 for the child predator tour.
3: Oh, my God.
2: Uh-oh.
3: Yeah.
0: I guess we made a gaffe then.
2: I made a little bit of a mistake there. I thought that you can go try to book tickets for their Big Cat Experience. They also have something called the Red Panda Experience.
4: Hey.
2: Which is not the lady who's on a unicycle putting her life in danger trying to balance plates on her head.
4: No, red.
0: It's 15 feet tall, the unicycle.
4: Red pandas are adorable. It's part of my algorithm now.
2: Yeah.
0: Oh, the actual red panda, not the lady?
4: The actual red panda. Look them up. They're so cute.
3: Wait, there's pandas that aren't black and white? They're red?
4: Yeah, and they're like small. They're kind of like lemurs, honestly.
3: Oh, okay.
0: I wouldn't mind getting a couple of those in the studio.
4: Yeah. I wouldn't either.
2: Does that make you think less of Red Panda, the comedian?
0: She's not a comedian.
3: Yeah, she is a comedian. I like
0: she's
3: it.
0: A,
3: she's just not mic'd up, but she's doing some incredible stand-up on that unicycle. It's hilarious.
0: You guys are disrespecting the whole dish acrobat industry.
3: All right. There
2: it's
3: you
2: a
3: go.
2: Saucer.
3: The morning news dump has us up and running today on a hump day. Coming up next, let's play the Today game. Everything you need to know. Every milestone that's ever happened on this day that matters. 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
0: Goo Goo Dolls.
1: Kenny Chesney. Very
0: old. Lainey Wilson.
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0: Major Lazer.
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0: Snoop Dogg. 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
25: What was Kelly talking about there?
26: I think she was touching on, I get a lot of talkbacks, so sometimes they get backlogged a little bit. I think she was talking about yesterday's very important breast milk segment.
25: Yeah.
26: Which you can go find, all of our segments are posted on the iHeartRadio app, and where the females who are actually sister-in-laws were just breastfeeding each other's kids, which feels like a wrong thing to do. And I think what Kelly is saying here, she's highly offended by us men commenting on the practices of breast milking.
27: Hey, I've drank it, so I'm qualified.
26: Wait, breastfeeding, not
25: that's
26: breast
25: true.
26: Milking.
25: That's true. Is it creating a weird line? Like years later, does that kid see his aunt and go, "Do I have a? Is there a weird connection here?"
27: Right.
25: You know, like a it's a
27: weird aunt fetish.
25: You're like a backup mom.
26: Especially when the aunt's nipping at a party.
25: Hey, sir. When it's cold like it is in studio right now. Listen, coming up here in 10 minutes, it's entertainment headlines. This old bird is doing something shocking. I think that lady's going to love that topic. But right now, it's time for this.
28: Are we having fun yet?
29: It's time to play the Today Game.
30: Good day, hey.
31: It's a game.
0: is happening today. Let's go.
1: Take it away, you jack wagons.
0: Go get it.
25: Thank you, Parker. We will go get it. It's time to play the Today game for today, September 16th, 2026. And we'll start by saying happy birthday. Amy Poehler is 55.
2: I just want to check one last time that you're okay about this date with Mark.
3: Oh, my God. I'm so fine with it, Anne. Seriously. It's so fine. As long as you and I are cool. You know my code. Hoes before bros. Uteruses before deuteruses.
2: Got it.
3: Ovaries before brovaries.
27: What is that?
4: Parks and Rec.
5: Yeah.
27: Oh,
25: she's great. I haven't seen her in a long time. Look what she's been doing.
26: She popped out at the Emmys on Monday night.
27: Out of cake.
26: For a little presenting. She's got a show coming out next month called Dig. It's going to be about fossil hunters.
5: Oh.
26: Her and Hugh Laurie from House. Okay. And others.
27: She's also been doing a podcast for a while.
26: Oh, yeah, she won the Best Podcast Award.
27: At the iHeart Podcast Awards.
26: We can pop in Andy Samberg and Will Ferrell and chop it up.
27: Yeah.
25: Miami Vice debuted on this day in 1984.
26: It's a good one. It's no Hawaii Five-O theme song, but it's a good one.
27: That is a sound that I can already tell you Christine is not into.
5: No, I was trying to figure out when the... Is it a show reboot or a movie they're doing?
26: Movie. Austin Butler and Michael B. Jordan.
5: That's it.
26: Yeah.
5: When's that coming out?
26: Next thing, 2027 now.
5: Okay.
26: You know how it works now. We announce things and then you wait 3 years for it. And then no one, people see it, they talk about it for a day, and they move on to the next thing.
5: Yep.
25: It's like Grand Theft Auto. It's been supposed to come out for like the last 18 years.
26: I'm really struggling with getting people to care about things that I care about.
27: Dude, I'm the king of that.
26: It's a tough thing, man.
27: I wanted to tell you guys that Jan Hammer did this theme song.
25: I was really excited to hear that. It's going to change everything about my day. Molly Shannon is 61.
6: Yeah. I'm so excited. This is a new era for Dennett Racing, huh?
7: So serious all the time. Match your big race team.
9: Who cares?
6: This is my life. This is my life.
7: You know what? There's only one good thing about coming to these races, and that is the vibrations from the cars.
25: Jeez. Molly Shannon.
26: She's great. Will Ferrell will go to bat for her more than anyone. That's his old friend, but like... That's the one he's like, she helped our cast. When Will Ferrell got to Saturday Night Live, he was new too. He was a little confident and very good, but he was like, Molly Shannon's the one that made it all work, which is kind of pretty cool to hear.
25: Yeah, really cool to hear. B.B. King was born on this day in 1925.
29: The thrill is gone, babe. The thrill is gone away from me.
26: Now, didn't he have a situation where Ram? No, it's not bad. It's not bad. It's not bad. It's just shocking. I'm pretty sure.
25: Chuck Berry stuff?
26: No.
27: What's the name of his guitar, Christina?
5: I don't think I know
25: Lucille?
5: It.
25: Lucille?
5: Oh, okay. Oh, Ben knew that. Ben, look, dude. Ben.
25: I'm a big B.B. King guy.
27: He loves guitar minutiae.
5: I just knew. He played at House of Blues all the time, and I always like told myself I'd go see him, and I never did. So
27: I saw him open up for U2 in Fort Worth when I was in high school.
5: Random.
27: Yeah,
25: he would have been 101 today.
27: Still is.
26: I think he got speared by a ram when he was like a teenager.
27: Oh, that's right. Yeah. In his nut or something.
25: Right in the coconuts.
26: Yes, that got me. Yeah.
25: Guys, it's National Guacamole Day.
30: Full hearts, full guacamole bowls, full backs, fully stocked refrigerators, and a full day of football and friends. Ready? Break.
25: I love that that was on a walkie-talkie.
27: Yeah, that was great.
25: So what is there the latest on Romo? Do we know?
26: We are hearing they've made plans. They've announced the week 2 and 3 schedule, and it's still J.J. Watt.
27: Yeah.
26: Who, you know, I'll just tell you, J.J. Watt's fine. He is so boring. And with Jim Nantz, we need the unpredictability of Romo. We need it back.
25: I hope we get it back. Love Romo.
27: I love when he gets out of the pocket on the broadcast.
25: Yeah. Guys, Frasier premiered on this day in 1993.
31: Roger, at Cornell University, they have an incredible piece of scientific equipment known as the tunneling electron microscope. Now, this microscope is so powerful that by firing electrons, you can actually see images of the atom, the infinitesimally minute building block of our universe. Roger, if I were using that microscope right now, I still wouldn't be able to locate my interest in your problem.
27: It's my show.
25: Get that guy away from the mic. All right, there you have it. There's the Today game for today, Wednesday, September the 16th. Coming up next, it's the entertainment headlines. This old bird is doing something shocking. We'll talk about it next.
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0: Good morning, everybody. It's the Ben and Skin Show on Lone Star 92.5. We love that we're reaching new listeners that sometimes have connections to our old listeners. And I got a text message over the weekend from our old friend Roger Hinkle to let us know that Aunt Linda's listening to the show.
1: Hell yeah.
2: Oh, nice.
0: Shout out to Aunt Linda. And yes, Aunt Linda, the Ray Gun documentary is awesome. You should definitely watch it. So, hey, if you're new to the show, we want to hear what you think about it. Use the talkback feature on the iHeart app. Leave a message and we'll try to get it into the show. Also, we'll be giving away Trans-Siberian Orchestra tickets later in today's show and all the shows this week using that very same app. So be dialed in for that. But right now, we should do this.
3: Entertainment headlines.
1: I have two stories about two old birds, and I'm going to start with the more tame one, right?
0: Okay.
1: And try to keep the audience hooked before we get to the real edgy one. Next act to be playing or booked at the Sphere? Oprah.
0: What? I'm sorry.
1: Seriously? I saw this and it broke my brain. I was like, why? Wait, what? Hold on. She's doing what?
2: What is she doing?
1: Oprah Winfrey's show is called It's Aha, which is not the band Aha.
0: Mm-hmm.
1: And this is going to be a new live immersive experience created in collaboration with a global collective of musicians, artists, and storytellers. And this is going to debut at the Sphere for one weekend in April. So she's going to appear live on stage, and there's going to be some performances, and there's going to be some storytelling. And it's very confusing as to what the hell's going on. I don't even know what to think.
0: But it's at the Sphere.
1: She's going to show up and people are going to be hanging on to her every word for 20 minutes. And then some poet's going to come out. And then some guy with an acoustic guitar is going to play a show. And they're just going to have cool visuals.
0: I don't think anybody that would go see an Oprah thing needs to even know what it's going to be. They just know that, oh my God, Oprah's doing something at the Sphere. I'm in.
2: Yeah.
0: Right?
1: Because they think they'll get a free car. When in reality, she only did that once.
0: Yeah, that's fair.
2: Just you know, if you understand the greatness of Oprah, doesn't really matter what she's doing.
1: Right. I don't understand the greatness of Oprah. That's
2: really
1: my problem.
2: How?
1: What is the greatness of Oprah? Outside of, I'm sure she's a great lady.
0: She was incredibly relatable to a giant portion of the audience that had been neglected at a time in TV history where there was tons of people that were ready to connect with this person who was authentic and real with them and shared the same struggles that they were going through that she went through with them. And so it's just like, if you just look at the landscape back then, she represented something that nobody else was doing, and certainly not any females, mm-hmm. and did it in a way that connected across a wide range of people.
1: And just to be fair, if we're just going back into the time period of daytime talk show host,
0: yep.
1: I also never understood the greatness of Phil Donahue or Sally Jesse Raphael.
0: What I was about to say is before her, the closest thing really to her was Phil Donahue, and he was a very waspy white guy. You know what I'm saying? But people loved Phil Donahue. She came at a time when there was no one else like her, and she represented giant portions of the population that was like, oh, this person's speaking to me.
2: I also think she wasn't traditional. Like, she was vulnerable. Like, yes. She battled her weight and shared that, and a lot of people related to that. So it wasn't like part of a Hollywood machine. And also, she just connected emotionally as well. She just... badass, man. Everything about her was great.
0: I love Oprah. I think she's kick-ass.
2: All right, hold on. Quick question.
1: Yeah.
2: You're canoeing,
1: mm-hmm.
2: and you're canoeing with Oprah and Dolly. Rest in peace. Mm-hmm. And one of them falls out.
0: Well, one of them will float.
1: Yeah, so you got to just save Oprah.
0: But you know Dolly's how hard dead. It would be to get Oprah back in that canoe? My God, you're putting everybody at risk. You know what I'm saying?
2: Current day Oprah would be super light and easy to pop in. In her day, it would be like getting Earl Campbell.
1: Oh, these GLP-1s, she's good now, right?
2: Yeah.
1: Martha Stewart is where we turn to next, and our second old bird. Oh, yeah. She has posted something on Twitter and Instagram, and it said, when she talks, she doesn't open her mouth. I don't know if y'all have noticed that. I've been thinking about releasing my nudes.
0: Who said that?
1: Martha Stewart.
0: I'm in.
2: Sounded just like her, too.
1: Yeah, it's just weird. She does the thing where she doesn't open her mouth when she talks.
2: You know, I did see a documentary about her. Did you make me watch that?
0: It's great.
2: I think you made me watch that. And it was, she was a happening younger, super hot chick back in the day.
0: Yeah.
1: What about now?
0: Still, dude. Like,
1: she's 85.
0: Apples to apples, bro. You show me a hotter 85-year-old.
1: She's 85 and you're over there licking your lips over Martha Stewart's nudes.
0: I'm licking my teeth.
2: I think Snoop had it.
0: Yeah.
1: Of course.
2: Up to here with the content.
1: I think he bagged it.
0: He got her high as AF and then like said, all right, let's get naked, old lady.
2: High as AF.
1: Stewart. It's 85, dude. There's no way.
0: There's no way what?
1: Who wants this, though?
0: I do.
3: So, yeah. Is she just going to release this on Twitter for free, or is she doing an OnlyFans thing?
1: She's teasing people is what she's doing. She's saying, I'm thinking about, which makes people think it's going to be OnlyFans.
0: Right.
1: Another person, I don't understand the greatness of Martha Stewart.
2: And I just want to know which
1: year. Recipes?
2: What year was it from? Yeah, 1978? Or are we talking about current day nudes?
1: I think current day
2: nudes. I don't think so.
0: And without putting it out there and just saying you're putting it out there, this is the old lady version of thirst trapping.
1: Oh, yeah, you see the picture of the post?
2: Thirst trapping.
3: No. Is this like the Sydney Sweeney ad?
0: Oh, my God, Ben, you're demo.
2: She kind of looks like Sofia Vergara.
3: No.
2: Yes. Yeah.
1: She has her lips pursed to leave room for the imagination, too.
3: That's really sad.
2: That's classy.
3: Okay.
2: Really classy. Well done. All right, there you have it. There's the entertainment headlines. Coming up next, Shaq gives a speech at SMU. And we are here to review it. That's next. Before we get there, thank you to our friends at Prize Picks. Football is back, baby. And Prize Picks is back, too. 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
3: All right, coming up next, you know what rules, dude? I love this guy on social media. We'll take a look at his latest submissions, but right now it's time for this.
4: It's pretty. This made us laugh. This made us laugh. This made us laugh.
5: I did. It did. On Monday night, I learned that Shaq was at Moody Coliseum over at SMU. And basically, he was doing a speech about credit scores and fiscal responsibility while also spinning records and DJing, because, you know, he's a DJ.
6: Yeah. Shaq, DJ Diesel, I believe, is the name.
5: Yeah. And I believe he's playing here this weekend as well. And he lives in town sometimes. You know, I think he's all over the place a little bit, but I know he's... lives in town. So he's making a few stops at universities to do this little speech, but also kind of modernize it into like a rave, a little fun thing. And it's talking about credit scores and all these things. It's actually a pretty good bit.
6: I love to rave with financial responsibility.
5: It's it makes something boring fun, though, is a great thing.
6: Yeah.
5: Like, I think it's, I like that type of stuff. Now, I'm also not trying to go see this speech from Shaq on financial literacy, and I'll tell you why. Because Shaq famously on Inside the NBA got into a bit of a quagmire giggity when talking about gasoline and filling up the gas tank. Mm-hmm. So what you're going to hear is Kenny wants to get a new car. The problem is it costs too much to fill up the gas tank.
7: Oh, yep.
5: And Shaq had a solution. And this thing has lived in my brain forever. Pretty much any time I go get gas, I make the joke, why don't you just put 20 in? Like if I'm with my wife, I'm like, why don't you just put 20 in? You don't have to fill it all the way up. Because this is what happened long ago.
8: Because I told him I didn't want to get a certain vehicle because of the amount of gas I would have to spend. Yeah. It costs like $80.
9: To fill it up.
8: And he said, then you said.
9: When it gets to half, then you put $20, you bring it back to full.
8: Yeah. But if I keep doing, I would have to stop more often and still spend 80.
9: No, you wouldn't.
8: Why?
9: You're complaining about when it gets to zero, you spend 80, right? When it gets to half, you put 20. Then when it get back to half, you put 20.
8: Yeah, but I'll keep stopping, putting 20 in, and it'll be cool. 80, Kenny, the same amount of gas. Same amount of gas.
9: The average human stops once a week for gas, right?
10: This is bordering on what's closer, the West Coast or the moon.
8: You're telling me that I wouldn't have to, if I didn't let my gas get down, I wouldn't have to fill it up as much?
9: No, I'm saying you're complaining about the $80. That's what the conversation is. Right.

0: About you,
1: but four what? Times 20 is 80 because I'm gonna stop four times.
0: Yeah. No, you're not gonna stop four times. No, you're not gonna stop four times. Not in 1 week, you're not.
1: Anyway,
0: Kenny, if you let it get to zero, right, Monday through Friday, right, then you got to pay 80 to fill it back up,
1: right?
0: Okay, but if you let it get to half by Wednesday, then you pay 20.
1: No, back it won't get to half by right. By if Wednesday, it's gonna be 40, and then on Friday, it'll be 40.
0: Not 40,
1: again.
0: 20. Yeah. It's gonna be 20. It's gonna be 20.
2: Not half. Half of 80 is 40.
0: But no, listen to what I'm saying.
2: I am.
0: Okay.
1: So if I every day, if I did, if I did.
0: No, you ain't gonna have to put gas in every day. Don't play me right now.
1: Don't
0: play me right now.
1: I'm sorry. Like, I really want to know because Ernie, I want to get this car, but no, I really want to save gas money.
0: You're complaining about the $80.
1: Yes.
0: Right? Okay, 80. So at zero is 80.
1: No question.
0: So, right, at full is 80, right?
1: Yes.
0: So, if it gets to half, that'll be 40, right?
1: No question
0: so
1: about it.
0: So, if you put 20 in, then you bring it back up to three quarters. Right?
1: No, if I put 20 in, it'll get to one quarter.
3: Jeez, yeah.
0: But it'll be three quarters. It'll be three quarters full.
1: Three quarters empty.
0: No, three quarters full.
1: But who's on first?
2: This. Yeah. You know what?
0: Nobody travels more than me.
4: And then he answers, I travel more than everybody.
5: That is so good, man. That is Shaq Math, you know?
4: It's crazy.
5: And he's so giant that over the years, he's probably around people that will just let him have that truth.
6: Yeah.
5: Because how are you going to argue with a dude that size?
6: I think in listening to that, and first of all, I don't know if that was a day when Charles wasn't there, but I was dying to see what Charles's face looked like during this conversation.
2: Yeah, I don't think he was there.
6: Because I never heard him. But there is a moment where someone's dug in on something they're way wrong about and they have to make the decision. All right, do I go, yeah, you know what, I was thinking about that wrong, or do they just keep digging in? And there is a moment where Shaq is like, yeah, probably isn't good math I'm using right now, but I'm on TV, so I'm just going to tell him to stop playing with
4: me. He said, y'all don't play me.
5: But you could hear Kenny like say, Ernie, come on, let's keep this going. I want to hear this. Let's get. Don't. I know what you're doing. Don't hit this off the pass. Let's go ahead and flesh this whole thing out.
2: Ernie put his head down at some point, going, "This is just numbers. He's just saying numbers." It is funny. I think about it all the time.
5: Yeah.
2: What would 20 do to this gas tank?
7: I actually think about it quite a bit too. When I stop for gas and it's like halfway full, I'm like, "All right."
6: Well, you know what's funny too is that Shaq is one of the legendary investors of sports guys. He's had tons of success. The one thing that he said he missed on, I think I've told this on the air before, very early on, Howard Schultz came to him to invest in Starbucks.
7: Yeah.
6: And he said, I'm not investing in Starbucks because black people don't drink coffee. He goes, man, I was wrong about that one.
5: Right. That reminds me of the Rummo thing. He didn't invest in Topgolf.
6: Yes.
5: And he wished he had.
6: Yeah.
5: Golly, that thing's blown up. All right, there you have it. There's This Made Us Laugh. Coming up next in Trending and Ben. You know what rules, dude? That's next. 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

0: Good morning, everybody. It's the Ben and Skin Show on Lone Star 92.5, and this segment is brought to you by one of our favorite partners, Frankel & Frankel. We've known those guys a long time. Wonderful dudes, and they do the great job of being advocates for injury victims, fighting for you against the insurance companies when you've been hurt. Most of the time, it's in a wreck. A lot of times, it happens on the job site, too. But if you get hurt, it's not your fault. You need someone fighting for you. You need Frankel & Frankel. Call the Frankels first. All right, we have lots of stuff to get to in the back half of the show. We are going to give away those Trans-Siberian Orchestra tickets, but first...
1: He's an irrational, quick-triggered, nuclear overreactor. He's a masterful storyteller who consistently finds himself drowning in a sea of awkward. It's time for Now Trending in Ben.
2: Yeah. Thank you. I love scrolling on social media, and, you know, every once in a while I fall into a patch of just certain things that keep popping up. The algorithm just serves them up. And sometimes it's mukbang or, you know, and the really weird ones are where the people are in some other part of the world. And I can't even understand the language they're speaking, but like they're eating a pig head or something, or they're floating in some river and they're just eating raw crabs right out of the river that are still moving around and stuff. And they go to the trouble of putting hot sauce on them when they eat them. I'm like,
0: hell yeah.
2: It's probably getting in the eye of the crab and it's probably uncomfortable. But there's this one guy that's just showed up recently on my timeline, and he basically is just, he looks like a college student, and he's just sitting out in his patio, and it's just a shot of his head, and then beyond him is like the skyline, and there's like a campus in the background, and then whatever he says, it's all, you know, typed out there in the upper part, but he just sits there and goes, you know what rules, dude? And it, you know what? I think he's been undefeated at this point. And I think he's trying to come up with things every single day, like maybe five things a day, every day. So eventually he's going to run out. So I kind of want to listen to the latest submissions, and let's listen, because A, it'll put us in a good mood here on a Wednesday morning, mm-hmm. and B, we can find out if he's finally hit the end of the run, you know?
0: Yeah.
2: Are these things actually awesome? Do these things rule, dude? Let's hear the first one.
3: You know what rules, dude? Swimming with freaking goggles on. Is there anything better than that? Just opening your eyes underwater? I don't care if I'm 50 years old. If someone shows up to the pool with a pair of goggles, I'm getting after it. Okay. And what's better than swimming around with like your family in the pool and just nipping at their ankles a little bit? You know what I mean? Grabbing them and then just hitting ghost mode, disappearing real quick. It's badass. Absolute rules, dude. Goggles themselves, also just flat out rule, dude. Shout out to goggles and swimming with goggles. And also shout out to the old time biplanes that didn't have windows and those goggles too. And night vision goggles too. Yeah.
2: All right.
0: You know what, man? I've got a weird tick. I just can't bring myself to open my eyes underwater.
2: Even with goggles?
0: Even, like, I'm just uncomfortable. I'm scared of the water seeping in. Yeah. Like, I have done the whole, I didn't scuba dive. I snorkeled, and I did that. But I was just uncomfortable the entire time. I don't know. Maybe that's just some weird claustrophobic thing about water or whatever. But I don't ever want to open my eyes underwater.
2: Now, I think it's the opposite of claustrophobia because it's so expansive, it's so massive, and a shark could just come out of nowhere and just eat you.
0: Yeah.
2: And is that part of the fear or no? It's just...
0: No, it's just, it's really more about the water being so close to my eyes.
4: In your pool, you wouldn't open your eyes in the pool with goggles on?
0: I mean, I don't swim with goggles in my pool, but...
2: Why not, dude? Get some laps in.
0: I mean, now that this guy said
2: it's awesome.
0: He's making me think differently about it.
2: He's right, though. When you're a little kid, you can't see in the pool underwater, it hurts your eyes, but then you pop on some goggles, you see everything crystal clear. That rules, dude.
4: I would only nitpick two things. Yeah. And one of those things is any bad music that's got some vocals with it.
2: Yep.
0: And it got louder.
4: Got to get rid of that.
0: Yeah.
4: And two... The thing about goggles is because they need to be heavy duty, because your goggles can't just be falling off if you're opening your eyes underwater, is the leather is so irritating and it's kind of thick and it hurts the back of your ears.
0: Yeah. What about that like rubber strap?
4: Yeah, that rubber strap. Yeah,
5: like you said, leather is like, what kind of goggles are you wearing? Yeah, rubber,
0: yeah. KT has expensive leather underwater goggles.
2: Also, if this guy's got to come up with all these awesome things that rule, dude, he just threw out night vision goggles. That could have been a whole different entry.
4: Yeah.
2: Right? All right, let's see what the next one is.
3: You know what rule, dude? Back in the day, like in elementary school, when you'd get picked up early for a doctor's appointment or something, instead of going back, you just go home. That was badass. I don't know if I've really felt anything close to that in my adult life. That rush, like I'm supposed to be, you know, learning about pilgrims right now. Instead, I'm at home watching Jerry Springer. That was awesome. That ruled.
4: He's right on that.
2: He's right.
0: How old is this guy?
2: I want to say he's a college student. I think he's like 21, 22, or something like that.
4: He's 20s, dude.
2: Yeah, dude, he's in his
5: 20s. Because we would watch The Price is Right, not Jerry
4: Price
5: Springer.
4: Price is Right, for sure. Right.
2: Well, I guess your point, yeah, because Jerry Springer, that's a throwback.
0: It seems that way. Yeah, so like, yeah, man, yeah. But I will say, this guy has a very profound view of life.
2: Yeah.
0: Well, he's just like a bluebell guy.
2: Exactly. Let's take a listen to see if he can stay undefeated. Here's another one.
3: I am such a sucker for a hyper-specific, single-function little gizmo. All it does is solve one job, not 10, one, efficiently. You mean to tell me that thing's sole purpose is to stop water from boiling over, and it does it every time without fail? Sign me the hell up, dude. Stud finders, grain snakes, a damn keyboard keycap remover. Yeah, I want all those things. Am I going to use them a lot? No, but I want them, and when I do use them, they're going to be damn good at their job. That rules, dude.
2: I don't know, man. This
5: egg
2: is the
5: timer.
2: First.
5: He forgot about egg timer.
2: Okay, right. This is the first one that he's reaching a little bit.
0: I thought that the path might fail him, but I think in general it was solid enough to keep me interested in whatever he's doing next.
2: All right.
4: Yeah, I agree.
2: We'll see if the streak continues. As he reached for that one, his foot came off the bag. I think the runner was safe. All right. Coming up next in the weekly weekday update, news anchors are forced to report against their will. What is this story? We'll talk about it next. Before we do, I want to say thank you to our friends at the Choctaw Casino and Resort in Durant, Oklahoma. Mm. We love, love, love these guys. They're such good people, and it's so much fun up there at the Choctaw Casino and Resort in Durant. And it's right up the road. Just head up 75. Just keep going past through Sherman. You cross that Oklahoma-Texas border, and bam, you are there at the Choctaw Casino and Resort in Durant. And don't forget, they're giving away a lot of awesome things all the time. Like, how about that? This September, you could win a brand-new Porsche Macan T or win up to $25,000 of cash during the Winning Drive giveaway.
0: Yeah, all you've got to do is get on up there. It's just 90 minutes north of Dallas and start playing with that Choctaw Rewards Club card. Start gaining entries, and there's so many fun things to do while you're up there. I haven't been to Choctaw Casino and Resort, and I think we did our last show there 6 weeks ago, and I got a hankering. I need to get back up there. It's so easy for me to ride up the road, and I would love it if one of our listeners won that Porsche Macan T on September 26th. So get up there, start playing, gain those entries, and get away to it all at the Choctaw Casino and Resort in Durant, Oklahoma.
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12: Thank you, Larry. Appreciate it. Proud to be here. Got a couple of news stories that have a little audio to them, and they involve some anchors. They're tiptoeing around words instead of just reading the prompter straight through. I'm going to start with the one in Florida. Now, they've got a little bit on some of these Florida stories are out of control, clearly. So they've got a couple bits that they do in these, like, alt newscasts. Like, you know how sometimes the news is at 5 and 6, but sometimes, like, Fox 4 goes on at 4.
11: Yeah.
12: So you have these, like, for filling time, let's maybe mix up the set a little bit. And what they do sometimes is that let's go into the newsroom, and they got the anchor standing up in the newsroom.
32: Mm-hmm.
12: You know, just see there's action going on, and we're going to have the big news production later in the day. But here's one that we're tracking right now.
33: A South Florida woman was arrested after police say she did her neighbor dirty. But she says it happened because her neighbor did her dirty first. What's it all about? Well, on Monday at a mobile home park in Northwest Miami-Dade, deputies say that 50-year-old Yurisi Machado Rivera went to her neighbor's trailer and accused her of having an inappropriate relationship with her husband. Well, that's when investigators say she forced her way into the neighbor's home and threw, how do I want to say this? Feces. Fecal matter at her. There you have it. Machado Rivera was arrested and is now facing battery and burglary charges.
12: Just say poop.
34: You can't say poop on the news when you're wearing a suit. No,
11: it's not. Yeah, you're wearing a suit.
34: Come on, dude.
11: Anytime you're wearing a suit, you can't say poop. You gotta say fecal.
12: Well, let me tell you. What's way worse is not being convicted and how you're going to present the story, because he went with
33: and threw, how do I want to say this? Feces. Fecal matter at her. There you
12: fecal matter is dust particles. Okay. First of all,
34: fecal matter is a great podcast.
12: There's a big difference in feces and fecal matter.
34: Is there?
12: Yes. Fecal matter is just like it's something. Feces is the full.
11: You're saying that's fecal matter is just particles and poo dust.
12: Yeah. Feces is the full Monty.
34: I mean, you could just say excrement.
12: He said.
33: And through, how do I want to say this? Feces. Fecal matter at her. There you have it. Machado Rivera.
11: I don't know about that style of warfare. You know, first of all, if that lady doesn't go to prison for a long time, she's going to come home and still be neighbors with that lady.
12: Yeah, right.
11: And once you've thrown feces, like, there's no going back from that, right? Can the guy get back together with a lady who threw feces? I don't think so.
12: No.
11: I think it's over at that point. Unless it wasn't her first time to do it, and he was okay with it.
6: That's worked, how he met.
12: This worked well for me when I did this 20 years ago. I'll try it again.
6: Real quick, he was obviously reading off a teleprompter, right?
8: Uh-huh.
6: So he stopped when he saw feces and still continued to say it regardless. It was
11: almost like he didn't want to do the story and had talked to the producer about not wanting to do it and then still had to do it.
12: The lady had excrement in a bucket.
34: It is kind of a questionable nighttime news story.
9: And through, how do I want to say this? Feces. Fecal matter at her. There you have it.
34: You guys really think Cynthia and the gang would get up there and do that story?
12: 100%.
34: I do not.
6: We're not in Miami-Dade County, though. Trust me, that's...
34: I don't think that's the tenor of a FAA broadcast.
12: She may send it over to Chris Lawrence, but I think Cynthia... Like, I think it's in play. It's definitely in... Well, yeah. I'll stop. Here's one that I really enjoyed. Mississippi.
13: At new at 10, Prentice County investigators are looking for a vehicle with "Fat Chicks Only" written on it. It is all in connection with a recent burglary that happened there. The Prentice County Sheriff's Office said a burglary was reported this morning. Deputies say that the family reported a black older model Chevrolet Tahoe. The witness said the SUV had the words "Fat Chicks Only" written on the rear glass. Sheriff Randy Toler says two men had items from an outbuilding loaded, and the things that they stacked near the doorway were inside of the home when they were caught, and then they ran off. Anyone with information, you are acting on it.
12: Yeah, I saw the Fat Chicks Only car. I felt
34: like the last 20 seconds of that report was not... Was he making it up as he went?
11: No.
34: That's a weird way to read.
12: He was struggling.
34: He was struggling.
11: So what is the story that some guys were doing crime with a car that had Fat Chicks Only?
12: It said Fat Chicks Only on the back.
34: Got an APB for cars to say Fat Chicks Only.
11: God, it was like a genius plan because no one saw the license plate. All they saw was Fat Chicks Only written on it.
12: You got like shoe polish on the window. Yeah.
34: They immediately removed it.
12: Didn't someone, you're in your car dirty recently and someone wrote, "Learn to park, a-hole," or something?
34: Yeah, learn to park, ass.
12: It'd be so funny to drive around in the Fat Chicks Only car.
11: God, that's great. That'd be a good bet payoff. You got to leave it on your car for a long time. Your neighbor's like, still, huh? Still have that. All right, coming up next, Christina, where are you going to take us in the cookie jar?
6: I could be taking the biggest trip of my life soon, but I want to talk it out with you guys first. Let's do that next.
11: All right. Before we get there, thank you to our friends at Pluckers. We invite everyone to take a trip to the nearest Pluckers to go get the best wings you've ever had in your life. I like the ranch dry rub flappers. That's my go-to. That's my favorite. But Pluckers is also a great place to go to watch sports. I mean, good Lord, there's TVs as far as the eye can see. There's ice cold beer. They serve the Big German. That's our beer from Rollertown Beer Works, a brewery we're invested in. And we do live shows from Pluckers every couple Fridays. The next one's going to be September 25th, and we're going to be at the Pluckers in Addison doing a House of Haymaker show.
34: Yeah, we want you to join us there for that, but we don't want you to wait for that to go to Pluckers. Go to Pluckers tonight, man. It is the most delicious wings in the state of Texas. 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There's 8 locations here in the Metroplex, so there's definitely one near you. I'm lucky. I live in Allen. There is one right off the main street I live on. I mean, I can get to Pluckers in 5 minutes, and we tear it up all the time. Cold beer, great wings, all the games are on, plus they have a badass, and I mean badass, appetizer menu. 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Oh, man. 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

0: Good morning, everybody. It's the Ben and Skin Show right here on Lone Star 92.5. Sometime in the next hour, we'll give away those Trans-Siberian Orchestra tickets, so do be listening for your chance to win those. But right now, we're going to do this.
1: It's time to pop the top. Reach your hands in and grab a treat from Christina.

0: This time yesterday, I brought up that Oasis announced, yes, they are in fact going back on tour next year. But during that segment, we also brought up Radiohead, because they are another band like Oasis where they said, yeah, sorry guys, we're not going to tour ever again. And I'm not like a huge Radiohead fan, but I definitely got on the bandwagon late when they had stopped touring. I had a friend in high school who constantly tried to get me into Radiohead. He made me a playlist of all their great songs that I went back and listened to later on. I was like, this was a fantastic playlist. I just wasn't into it. I didn't get it.
1: But it's a top three or four band for your boyfriend, right?
0: Yes. My boyfriend is obsessed with Radiohead. Yeah. I do love them now.
1: Yeah.
0: Let me just get that out there. I would love to actually see them live. But yes, yeah. The boyfriend, obsessed with Radiohead. He's seen them quite a few times.
1: I actually ran into your boyfriend at a Radiohead concert in Chicago about 10 years ago.
0: Really?
1: Yeah.
0: Yeah, him and Fitz used to go to as many shows as they could.
1: Yeah.
2: Well, quick question. Was the guy who made you the Radiohead mixtape, was he stuck in the friend zone?
0: Yeah.
2: Okay. That's what I figured.
0: Yeah.
2: Every guy who ever made a mixtape, it's like a Hail Mary attempt that never worked. Thank you. I'll play this while I'm making out with my boyfriend.
0: Back to my current boyfriend. He just turned 50 in May, and I had a Radiohead tribute band for his party.
1: That's
0: how much he loves Radiohead.
2: Yes.
0: Yeah. Also, shout out Hotel Satellite, because those guys are amazing.
3: They were great.
0: So, yes, Radiohead did announce that they were doing a tour next year as well, but there are zero U.S. dates. They only had dates in Australia and Japan.
1: God, that's so great.
0: Now, they announced this over Labor Day weekend. I was in Florida, and I was sitting there with the boyfriend, Mike, and I said, I mean, I would love to see Radiohead. Do I just sign up? Because like Oasis, like a lot of these bands nowadays, you have to sign up just to get the chance to buy tickets.
1: Mm-hmm.
0: Just to get in that ticket window, to get in the queue line and hope that by the time you get there, there's actually tickets to buy.
1: Yeah.
0: And he's like, screw it. Yeah, sign up for them. And so I signed up for every ticket window. And then sure enough, just the other day, I got an email notification that, hey, the ticket window for Melbourne, Australia is open for Radiohead. Have at it. And I'm like, oh my God. Okay. Because I don't even know how many people are getting this email. Just the fact that, hey, I actually can go look at tickets to get them. And so I look at the Melbourne tickets, look at the dates, get in there. I find two tickets next to each other. Trust me, I checked multiple days. A few of them had like one or two spare seats here and there, but none together. Most were highly obstructed views because this is at a tennis court in Melbourne.
1: Oh, wow.
0: And I finally find a date with two partially obstructed views, but they're right by each other. And the only two I've seen, I immediately click on them. Sure enough, I bought them.
1: Hey! What do they cost?
0: They were about $200 each. Not bad.
1: Okay.
0: Not bad for Radiohead. Yeah. And I've never done this before, the ticket protection thing, where you buy a protection. Yeah. If you were to get sick, if, you know, something were to happen in Australia that
1: right.
0: the show had to get canceled, I'm going to get my money back no matter what. Because, yeah, this is a huge trip. Us going to Australia, what? And so I tell the boyfriend about this, and he's ecstatic. He's like, hell yeah, let's do it. And we're looking at the flights. The longest flight I've been on is to Italy. And that was 8-9 hours, KT. Do you remember how long?
3: I think it was like 11 coming back.
1: Yeah, I think it's longer than that.
0: Okay. And so to Melbourne, Australia, it would be 17 hours. He was looking at the price of flight tickets to get there, and they're not that much. They're about $1,700 right now per ticket. I say not much because in my mind, I'm thinking of what Ben's talking about, Japan, like just an insane amount of money.
1: Ben was talking about like $20,000 of air tickets for a family of five.
0: Right.
1: That's $4,000 a person. Ooh. Oh, my God.
0: So, yeah. So when Mike said, $1,700, I'm like, okay, cool. And this isn't until May of next year, so I have time to save up.
1: Yeah, and hopefully gas prices would drop. There's a whole other thing to the psychology of inflation where you just start accepting. Mm-hmm. Like if I you know, this bagel's only $12, great. Where it's like a year ago, you'd be like, I'm not paying that for a bagel.
0: Right.
1: And so you're like, $1,700, that's pretty good, you know, just because that psychology of it all.
0: But there's also, you know, it's Australia, so we're going to want to spend more than just a long weekend there. We're probably going to need to stay there for at least a week, week and a half. So
1: easily.
0: We need to have someone here taking care of our dogs. Like, there's a lot of things that go into this that I'm still not quite sure. And just going that far is kind of scary.
1: It is. And you can't spend that much time traveling and not be there for a full week without the traveling.
0: Yeah.
1: Like, minimum.
0: Yeah, yeah. Right.
2: You know. You got to do it. You got to say yes to adventure.
1: Yeah.
0: Okay.
2: Life's too short.
0: That's what he said.
2: You got to go for it, because if not, now when?
0: Yeah.
3: And right? We need to hire a fifth member of the show.
0: Just for that
3: week
0: while I'm gone?
3: When Christina's gone.
1: Oh, yeah.
0: Yeah, get George in. He said he was George, right?
2: Yeah. That's right. Yeah, it's
1: a fifth. George Martin.
0: Have him fill in for me.
2: I think that sounds like a magical adventure. Well done.
0: All right.
2: You have to leap. You got to do it.
1: Got to go.
2: All right. Coming up next, in Cussing the Cowboys, we'll talk about the latest injuries and how much they really matter. That's next on Lone Star 92.5. Before we get there, thank you to our buddy Randy with Parrish Roofing, Randy Parrish and his wife. These are good folks, small family-owned business. You aren't going to see Parrish Roofing advertising all over the place. 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And so here in Dallas-Fort Worth, we all need to get somebody up on our roofs just to make sure that they're watertight, just to make sure that hail and high winds haven't damaged your roof to where water's seeping into your home, because if that happens, it could lead to mold, it could lead to wood rot, it could lead to expensive repairs. 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
5: 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Don't miss that. 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We own it, and we're super proud of it. 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It's free. It's on YouTube. We have a bunch of different shows and some big announcements coming up. 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We appreciate it. But right now, it's time for this.
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0: night. Malik Hooker did fracture his arm, so that's bad, right?
1: That's bad, Kevin.
0: Not really a lot of good things that could come out of that. He's going to be out for a little bit.
1: Okay, but wait, he's not going to miss the year, right?
0: I don't think so.
1: Okay. I think that's good, because I was worried that was going to be the case.
0: DeMarvion Overshown is the one I think everyone was worried about the most, just because of his injury history, his importance to the defense, and it does appear that he has like avoided a big one. They're calling it a hamstring strain, and will miss 1 to 2 weeks.
2: That's great news. Incredible. I mean, poor guy, so injury prone. He's missed so much time. He's torn both ACLs, right?
0: Mm-hmm.
2: Like, he's always banged up. When I saw him grab his hammy, I just assumed the worst. I thought, okay, he's probably going to miss 8 weeks.
1: Right.
0: Yeah, and they have a early bye week, so they don't have to rush him back if they feel like it's not where it needs to be. So that's very helpful. Again, look, it was bad. It was bad on Sunday night. So you're sitting here trying to, if you want to talk yourself into good things, it's a hard thing to do right now. But if you say, new defense, only up from here, none of these guys played in the preseason, I could get on that train. I'm not trying to do anything crazy here, Ben, but you kind of get what I'm saying, right? All aboard. They didn't play. Mm. That was the last preseason game Sunday night.
1: Mm.
0: It just unfortunately affects your record.
2: They don't play much in the preseason, which sucks. They needed a dress rehearsal probably.
0: Yeah.
2: Probably should have played the guys a little bit more. But this is where I am. I'm so distraught and heartbroken over this, and I did not see it coming. I've been thinking, what former Cowboy would you add? If you could add any Cowboy great from any roster ever. And the answers have been interesting. Because I think the answer is also, it's a fun way to tell you about what this team needs more than anything. I'm seeing a lot of Deion Sanders. Be like, I'd add Deion Sanders,
0: course.
2: Right?
0: Yeah.
2: I'm seeing a lot of Charles Haley. Micah Parsons or DeMarcus Ware.
1: For me, it's Haley.
2: I'll tell you the name that's come up quite a bit that I think, because it's in their prime.
1: Damn it.
2: Sean Lee.
1: Oh.
2: Don't you feel like this team needs help at linebacker as much as anything?
1: Can you guarantee me health?
2: Yeah, he's in his prime in this magical.
0: In his prime.
2: Yeah.
1: Okay.
0: Yeah, I'll take that. I'll take that. Sean Lee.
1: What do they need? They need pass rush. Give me Charles Haley.
0: I started dreaming of Micah there for a second.
1: Yeah.
2: If Charles Haley would make that big of a difference, you know, would Charles Haley make this a contender?
1: I think he would make him the front runner to win the division.
2: Then it's probably worth getting Max Crosby.
0: Now, who they are in the locker room matters.
1: Did you guys see that Crosby had a sack and a half in week one?
2: Did he? I didn't see that he had a sack. I saw he had some pressure. I didn't know he had a sack.
1: It doesn't matter.
0: He's good. Yeah,
2: I heard he was very disruptive.
1: Yes.
2: Yeah, he's healthy again.
1: Yes.
0: Yeah.
2: So they got two firsts for him the first time before the trade got knocked back, right?
0: Mm-hmm.
1: So but also, there. I think you can get him for less. They don't have a position. Now, here's the other weird thing. We don't know. It's unlikely. What if they started winning a few games?
0: The Raiders?
1: Yeah.
0: They're not.
1: I know, but.
0: You play the Dolphins, you're going to win.
2: They hold on. Yeah. Yeah. Yeah.
0: The thing that also, that, you know, we glossed over because it happened way before the game.
1: Mm-hmm.
0: So last Friday before the game at practice, backup running back Malik Davis was carted off and actually like rushed to a hospital and had emergency surgery. Because he hurt his hip. And they're saying it was a non-contact injury, so we don't really know what happened. And I'm just kind of wondering, what the hell happened to Malik Davis? And I don't think anyone can fully know, and there's HIPAA laws and all that stuff. But like, their backup running back's out for the year, and it was a hip injury that was non-contact.
2: What? Doesn't even make sense.
0: Like, happened at practice.
1: Well,
0: like what? Which Fridays are normally walk-through, so that would make sense. Like, did he turn his ankle and fell down? Like, what happened?
1: Well, you want to be so careful when you start speculating on health stuff, but sometimes you can have some other issues that lead to bone deterioration that you don't know you have.
0: Mm. Osteoporosis?
1: More serious than that.
2: Oh,
1: you want to go, hopefully it's not anything like that.
2: Yeah.
0: Yeah. They did say on the broadcast that Javonte Williams went and stayed with him overnight.
2: Oh, wow. Yeah. Well, golly.
1: That sounds pretty real.
0: Yeah.
2: Yeah, that does. Wow. All right, there's Cowboys injury updates. Hopefully they get their act back together. That was Kevin KT Turner, who's Mr. Sports. Coming up next, though, let him put on his pop culture hat. Kevin KT Teardown Turner is at it again. What is he setting his sights on now? talk about that next in the Wayback Machine. Before we do, thank you to Frankel and Frankel, Mark Frankel, Scott Frankel, and Gene Burkett. Those are the three partners at Frankel and Frankel. Now, they're very good at what they do. If you're involved in a wreck, that's not your fault. Call the Frankels. It's never too early to get them involved, even from the scene column. You know, I got into a horrible wreck and I called the Frankels. You probably see the Frankels win all these awards. 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These are great dudes, and they're even better lawyers if that's possible. 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And at the end of it all, Frankel & Frankel got me a nice cash settlement.
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0: Good morning, everybody. It is the Ben and Skin Show on Lone Star 92.5, and it is time to give away Trans-Siberian Orchestra tickets. They are coming in December, and we always like to use the talkback feature on the iHeart app where you can leave messages. There's a little microphone. The first person that leaves a message with their name, their phone number, their email address, and can tell us Christina was going to travel to another country coming up next summer to see Radiohead in concert. What is that country? She told you, if you were listening, you were paying attention, you got it. First person that can tell us, you're going to win these tickets. We got lots of stuff to get to. You know, the other night they had the Emmys. Are we watching any of these shows with the big winners? We'll kind of discuss that here in 30, but first...
1: Uh-oh, mofos. It's time to go into the Ben and Skin Show Wayback Machine.
2: You guys know that Rick Springfield killed a guy?
0: What? Was it Jesse?
2: It was not.
3: He would have a motive.
0: Yeah, dude. He wanted that girl.
2: No one's ever heard this, huh?
4: No.
2: I'd not either. This was shocking to me. Rick Springfield, of age 77 fame.
0: Where are you getting Rick Springfield news these days?
2: Well, this is where. He went on the Joe Rogan podcast.
0: Oh.
3: No, your guy.
2: And Joe Rogan is an interesting interviewer, for sure. Because his reaction to this story is wild. But Rick Springfield is discussing, they're very early in his career, in the late 60s. He is... out doing the old Raleigh Fingers, you know, entertain the troops bit.
0: Oh, yeah.
2: So he's out there and having fun with some of the guys. And he told this story. And I never knew this happened.
5: The hardest thing for me was that I'd thrown a mortar down and it had hit somebody. And they came in the next day and said, hey, you got one, you got one. And that was just still has a place, hard place to land in me, you know?
6: Yeah.
2: Okay, what? that's a weird finish to the sentence. A hard place to land in me is a tough
4: a mortar?
3: Okay, so you're visiting the troops and they let you go fire off a bomb into the enemy territory?
0: This is so Dr. Strangelove.
2: I mean, you could easily see it. Rick Springfield's here. He's one of the guys. Hey, put on your equipment and let's do some army stuff.
0: Hey,
2: some
0: Rick.
2: Military stuff.
0: Hey, Rick, you want to kill one of the enemy? Get in here, man. Right. I'll hold your guitar.
5: Day and said, hey, you got one, you got one. And that was just still has a place, hard place to land in me, you know?
6: Yeah.
5: That's really the kind of the one thing I brought back.
6: Explain to me how this is happening. Like, where are you? Were you throwing these mortars down?
5: And it was a Navy encampment on the beach. And I was in the radio shack. And band members were in the perimeter boxes, you know. They said, hey, you want to throw some mortars down the tube? And it was John Wayne time, you know. I mean, as a young kid, I didn't really understand what I was doing. I said, oh, yeah, let's fire a gun, you know. So I threw the mortars down, about five or six mortars, which I could have easily lost a hand, you know. I mean, and then came in the next morning and said one of them had hit a VC.
6: Wow.
5: It's hard for me to face that I was responsible for the end of a life, even though it's distant and it's war and I didn't really have anything to do with it and didn't really know what I was doing.
2: Okay, it's crazy.
4: Wow.
0: It is so crazy to want to tell that to Joe Rogan.
2: Well, this is when I started doing a little research on this. I went back and saw Rick Springfield had done many interviews on this.
0: Okay.
2: I'd seen it on like some of those gossip talk shows like Inside Edition.
0: Okay.
2: And some of these from... like 10, 15 years ago, he's like tearing up and getting really emotional. So this has affected him greatly. I don't think it stopped him from slaying ass.
0: But he clearly, like, it wasn't his intention. He was just thought he was just playing war. Yeah. He had no idea there was a cost.
3: He thought he was setting off fireworks, basically.
0: Yeah.
3: The biggest mystery with him is what's his second best song? Because it's Jesse's Girl. And if you look on Spotify... there's Don't Talk to Strangers.
0: That was a hit.
3: Love Somebody.
0: You better.
3: I've done everything
0: somebody.
3: For you.
0: I think Love Somebody and Don't Talk to Strangers were both.
3: How does Don't
0: hits.
3: Talk to Strangers go?
0: Don't talk to strangers.
2: You said that was a hit, and it might have been from like the charts.
0: Yeah.
2: But my rule on this, when it comes to determining who a one hit wonder is, is you walk down to the break room at your office. You're by the water cooler.
0: Yep.
2: And you ask them what's the second best song of this artist, and if they can't tell you. Okay, that artist is not big enough.
0: But let me tell you, just so you know, if you had done that in 1985, everyone in the break room would have named all those songs because he's had one enduring song. Like I would ask you, name one other zombie song.
2: But being a one-hit wonder is not about in the moment. It's about your legacy all time. So you're not asking that person.
0: No. I know, but there's very few artists that have more than one song that transcend 50 years later. Like, that's not normal. I'm saying he had one huge record. He was a soap opera star, and then he had a follow-up record. But I get what you're saying, but he had other songs that got radio play that were charting on the top 40. Mm-hmm.
3: I was sitting there thinking he wrote 8675309.
0: Tommy Two-Tone.
3: And I'm like, so you look up Tommy Two-Tone, that dude had one hit.
0: That's a one-hit wonder.
2: Yes.
0: I couldn't even tell you what Tommy Two-Tone looks like. But Rick Springfield was a big star in the 80s. He was everywhere.
2: He was in Californication, too.
0: Right.
3: Because 8675309 has 140 million plays on Spotify. His next biggest hit is Baby It's All Right. It has 319,000.
0: Wow, that's amazing. It's got that.
3: Yeah, yeah. All right, there you have it. There's Kevin KT Teardown Turner with the Wayback Machine. Coming up next, Skin, where are you going to take us in things Skin is tracking?
0: All right, I got a friend that headed someplace, and I'm jealous. And I want to ask you guys if you've been here, and we'll do it next.
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0: Goo Goo Dolls.
1: Kenny Chesney. Very
0: old. Lainey Wilson.
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0: Snoop Dogg. 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
0: All right, coming up here in 10 minutes, we wrap up the show today here at Hump Day, looking back at the Emmys. But right now, it's time for this.
1: Another edition of Things Skin is Tracking.
2: I'm kind of piggybacking off of what Christina did earlier when she was talking about going to Australia. Now, I've never been. The only other place I've been on the other side of the world is Switzerland. So I've been to Mexico, I've been to Canada, I've been to Switzerland and America. Those are the only countries I've been to. But there's a lot of great American cities that I would love to go to and I haven't been to. And I got some friends that got in a car yesterday and drove to Nashville for Americana Fest.
3: Yeah.
2: And I was like, I have never been to Nashville.
3: You, music guy.
2: That's what people always say to me. Like, how could you not have gone to Nashville?
3: Fascinating.
4: I haven't been either.
2: What? Have you been, Ben?
0: I have, back when I was a kid.
2: Oh, cool. Did you also go to Memphis?
0: I think so.
2: I've been to Memphis several times, but that was Mav-related. But then I got real excited because I got to go to the Stax Museum. I never went to Graceland. But Nashville, from by all accounts, and when's the last time you went, Christina?
3: Man, maybe about 10 years ago. I love Nashville so much, I almost moved out there.
4: Bachelorette party?
3: No, I've never done a bachelorette party out there, but I have been on Broadway Street out there. It's not really where you want to go. It's fun for one time, but that's it. They have delicious fried chicken out there.
2: Oh, I bet.
3: But you also have Third Man Records out there, which is just really badass. I wanted to just go there every day and hope to run into Jack White.
2: I was going to say, tell everyone what Third Man Records is.
3: It's Jack White's recording studio.
2: Yeah.
3: And it's there in Nashville, actually not too far from downtown, but it's a cool vibe, a cool city, and all the people that you run into there are like here in Texas. They're really nice people.
4: My parents were there and my mom brought me back a Jack White or a Third Man Records shirt.
2: Oh, cool.
4: Yeah, I went and checked it out.
2: Would you mind wearing it tomorrow?
4: Yeah, I'll wear it tomorrow.
2: I'd like to see it. So there's two cities that just come to my mind immediately when I'm like, these are great American cities and I've never been and I'm cheating myself. And I'm sure there's others, but these are the ones that just, one is Nashville and one is Seattle. I've never been to Seattle.
4: Oh my God, get to Seattle. Dude.
2: I know.
4: Yeah. I love Seattle.
0: I've been to Seattle. I've been to Portland a couple times, but never Seattle.
2: Do you want to take off the rest of the show and fly to Seattle
0: with
2: me?
0: Yeah, let's go.
4: Y'all should go, dude.
3: It's a quick flight. I was just there.
2: You know what we could do? It's a shorter flight from Seattle to Japan than Dallas to Japan.
0: Oh, I like that.
2: You know what I'm saying?
0: I like that a lot.
2: Spend a weekend in Seattle, then go to Japan.
0: Oh, that's an interesting idea.
2: Huh?
0: Yeah.
2: And if you don't bring your kids with you, you can do all that stuff.
0: Right. Need to go ahead and start moving on from those kids.
2: Yeah, they suck.
4: Cowboys play in Seattle on a Monday night, December 7th.
3: Oh.
2: Let's take off.
3: Yeah, that'd be fun.
2: Show trip.
4: Yeah. Show trip. I guarantee you we could do our show Tuesday morning after the game at iHeart Seattle.
3: And that stadium is badass.
4: It's amazing.
2: We could do our show on Monday morning and then immediately board a flight, fly to Seattle, go do the game, and then get our friends at iHeart to hook us up with an iHeart station, do the morning show. Let's do the next two morning shows in Seattle so we can be there a couple days and then fly back. And we do it just because we want to.
0: Yeah, why not?
4: I'm so excited. If it doesn't happen, I'm going to kill myself.
2: Oh, Kevin. Who here has been to San Diego?
0: I have. My brother lived there for a while.
2: Oh, that's right. I forgot that.
0: And it was so cool because you didn't need a heater or an air conditioning system.
2: Yeah.
0: You know, it's just like the weather's the weather.
2: Is there an American city that you guys need to go to that you haven't been to?
4: San Diego's my number one.
2: Okay.
4: Yeah.
3: That's like the top ranked city in America, isn't it?
4: I guess it
3: depends who you ask. I feel like it's always up there.
4: Talked to a guy who used to live there. Who was that? Who were we talking to? Oh, it was JC from the Kid Chronic show.
0: Oh, that's right.
4: Yeah. He's still there. Yeah. And he's like, it's so expensive.
0: Yeah.
4: Right. It's hard to...
2: California in general, I don't think you can live there anymore.
4: Yeah.
2: I told you guys when I went there over the summer and it was like, oh yeah, an $18 beer.
4: Yeah.
2: And it's just, again, it was what I was talking about earlier. It's the way inflation just destroys your brain because there's certain things you have to buy. It doesn't matter how expensive it is. You have to buy it. And then you start getting accustomed to just spending way more money.
0: Right.
2: And then suddenly someone tells you the price of something and it would have shocked you a year ago. And you're like, okay, great. I'll do it.
0: Yeah.
2: It's just the psychology of it all.
0: Yeah.
4: Go ahead, Ben.
0: No, go ahead.
4: I want to say, y'all went to Miami.
0: Yeah.
2: Yeah.
0: Miami's great.
4: I've never been.
3: I love Miami. Oh, really? Miami's fun.
2: I don't. Miami's fun, but it doesn't really strike me as a KT town.
3: No, but you would still enjoy it.
2: Yeah,
0: you have to rent a Lamborghini, which is a problem.
4: Oh, damn,
0: it's expensive.
4: Yeah. Can't make that. I'll go to Topeka again.
3: Salt Lake City's where I want to go.
4: Oh, interesting.
0: My wife's dying to go there.
3: Yeah,
2: I have been there for short trips, and my wife went there separately on a ski trip. But yeah, Salt Lake City's gorgeous.
0: There's some like badass lakes and stuff out there.
2: Yeah,
4: yeah. Sure, that otter attacked that lady.
0: Right,
2: dude. I've never done Lake Tahoe. Gone to a resort at Lake Tahoe. I think that'd be amazing.
0: Yeah, that'd be badass. Yeah. All right, there you have it. There is Things Skin is Tracking. Coming up next in the Big Finish, where are you going to take us, KT?
4: The Emmys were on Monday night, and I got some of the good stuff that happened, and there is one show that you guys have slept on. We'll discuss next on Lone Star 92.5.
0: Before we get there, I want to thank our friends at the Choctaw Casino and Resort in Durant, Oklahoma. It's such a great time. And it's right up the road. All you got to do is head up north on Central Expressway, head up 75, pass through Allen, pass through Sherman, just keep going a little bit further, and boom, you cross that Oklahoma-Texas border, and that's where you find the Choctaw Casino and Resort in Durant, Oklahoma. 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
2: Yeah, man, nothing's beating this. 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So many options, so many things to do. And then, of course, every time you get up there, play with that Choctaw Rewards Club card, and that gets you entries into these amazing giveaways, and then make plans to be there September the 26th, Saturday night, for the big drawing for your chance to win that Porsche Macan T or up to $25,000 in cash. Unbelievable. 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Just 90 minutes north of Dallas on Highway 75. 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

0: 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We're so proud of the fresh local beer, the amazing fresh cocktail menu that we have. Lots of great selections and options there. The food trucks, whether it's Mueller Wagyu Beef or Cluck and Curry Wings, we got some great options there. And then also the programming. Man, that is the place to watch football. Post up on a Saturday or a Sunday and be there all day. We have concerts on Friday and Saturday nights. Lots of fun things planned coming up. And don't forget, we are going to be with Roller Town Beer Works. We're trying to get out in as many bars and restaurants and stores as we can. 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You can tell them, hey, Benny Keith is a big distributor. They can get your beer here. Go out there and advocate for Roller Town Beer Works. But right now, it's time for this. I kill a man,
1: big fish. And it's big, really big.
2: So the Emmy Awards were the other night. No one really wants to host it anymore. I think Nate Bargatze did it last year and kind of sucked at it.
0: Oh, no.
2: So does the name Mariska Hargitay do anything for you guys?
0: What? She was the host?
3: Real random, right?
0: She is just like the CSI lady that... Yeah, now, she is the...
2: Law and Order CSI person?
0: The daughter of Jane Mansfield, I believe.
2: Maybe.
0: Did
2: Jane Mansfield die in a weird way?
0: Yes. And that's there's a whole documentary about her trying to figure out what that's all about.
2: And that's what led her to a role on Law and Order.
0: Maybe.
2: So, you know, sometimes when the Emmys happen, I'll come in and I'll have audio of some of the funny things. I don't have anything from her. She didn't try a lot of comedy.
0: I just think she's a funny person.
2: But they did a good job. They keep the show moving. They're like, let's just keep moving. Let's get out a bunch of awards. I like that.
0: Uh-huh.
2: The best presenter of the night, John Mulaney, by far.
0: Always
2: and
0: is.
2: And I would love to play this for you.
4: This is the best part of the night. Lead actor in a drama. This award is for the guys. Just men being men. Finally, something for the fellas. And what a crop of prom kings we have. They're not soft like the dad on Bluey, no. Guy's a joke. Since the creation of television, men have been historically unrepresented. For the first 3 years TV existed, there were no men on it. It was just beauty contests and children talking to hand puppets until the early 60s, until a man walked out and said, enough. My name is Fonzie, and the president's been shot. But let's talk about these bros tonight, these sweat hogs. Some of the men in this category do method acting, and some do regular, less annoying acting. No matter what, these men give it all in every single take, unless the coverage is on the other actor, and then they might bounce early, but that's okay. And they can play anything, these nominees, not just doctors. They can play a cop or an FBI agent or a secret agent, and then that's it. No other example.
2: So good.
0: He's undefeated.
5: Oh, yeah. God.
2: Just kicking ass out there. There was one cutaway where she did a joke. Mariska Hargitay did a joke, and it cut away to John Mulaney, and he looked like someone. He's like, did someone just fart, or did that joke stick up the room?
5: Oh.
2: Like, well, he's like, comedy guy's like, ooh. But she's fine. She was fine. So we have some winners and things like that that I think is a little interesting. Best drama series for the second year in a row goes to The Pitt.
5: Mm-hmm. Hell yeah. It's such a great show.
2: Dr. Stuff. Noah Wiley. Great.
0: That's the character's name, Dr. Stuff?
2: No, they're doing Dr. Stuff.
0: Oh.
5: Dr. Stuff, there's been a motorcycle accident. We need you in the ER.
0: I'm just busy doing stuff.
5: I know, but we have other more important stuff.
0: No, I met my wife.
2: The on-call doctor that's never able to get where he's doing because he's doing stuff. He's busy with other things.
5: That show is really good. I know there's been a million medical shows over the years, and the friends that I have who work in ERs, I have two of them, and they say it's the closest thing they've ever seen to the real deal.
0: The hardest question to ask for this famous person is, what is your favorite Noah Wiley show in which he's not in the hospital?
5: Right. Ooh, you know, the only thing that's not accurate about it is that it's like... Oh, it's all of the most ridiculous cases in like episode after episode after episode, where the reality is, you know, all the things you see in one episode might happen in 1 year.
0: Yeah. Right.
2: Your kid has got a rash because they got into some poison ivy. Yeah. Okay, well, that's boring. We're going to feature an episode of that. We need the guy who's got a wiener problem.
0: Yeah. Yeah.
2: Best comedy series goes to Apple TV's Widow's Bay. Yeah.
5: Christina.
0: This is number one on my must watch list.
3: I loved it because it was so different than anything else out there.
2: So weird.
3: It's like a horror comedy show. I've never in my life watched a show like that before. Just fun.
0: Anybody who's watched it raves.
2: Unlike The Bear, which gets lumped in with best comedy, Widow's Bay is actually funny.
0: Mm-hmm.
2: Like, and there's very clear, I don't know if it's like laugh out loud funny.
3: It's kind of dry humor,
2: it's
3: I would
2: very
3: say.
2: Smart funny. Yeah, dry humor.
3: Yeah.
2: Yeah. So, yeah, they were huge winners throughout the night.
3: Yeah, they got 7, 8 awards all night.
2: Yeah, I think they had the most nominations, too.
0: So they beat out I Love Lucy.
2: They did. They beat out I Love Lucy. Incredible. Nominated at the 2026 Emmys.
0: And Mama's Family.
2: Best Limited Series, DTF, St. Louis.
0: HBO oh, really?
2: Max. Mm-hmm.
3: Missed that.
2: I mean,
3: okay.
2: What was going to beat it?
0: I don't even know what it was going up against.
2: Beef.
5: Yeah, I didn't, my wife watched Beef this year. I didn't watch it.
3: The sequel, the second one.
5: Yeah. I saw enough of it being in the same room with her that I couldn't go back and watch it.
2: Yeah.
5: That ever happened to you?
2: There's some beef happening in there. And you're like, I'm
5: good.
2: I've
5: already seen enough of the beef to know I can't watch. I can't invest in this.
0: I definitely wanted to go back and read the story that DTF St. Louis was based on. And of course, I never did it.
2: Yeah, it's kind of reading a newspaper article from the past.
0: Yeah.
2: You find that and do that.
0: But you want to know how close it is. Or at least I'm always interested in that. Sure. Like, what did they do differently?
2: Best actor in a drama series, Noah Wiley, of course.
5: He's awesome. He's so damn good in that.
2: He beat out Gary Oldman for Slow Horses in the role of a lifetime.
3: Oh, wow.
0: So that was a little person cowboy?
2: Yeah, kind of. Actually, yeah.
0: And, or is it a little cowboy person?
2: In the UK.
5: And it's a little horse.
0: Oh, a pony.
5: Shetland.
2: Best actress in a drama series goes to Rhea Seehorn for Pluribus. That
5: okay.
2: is Kim from Better Call Saul.
5: I think that show just made me angry more than anything.
2: It definitely
5: never
2: lost
5: went
2: its,
5: anywhere.
2: It lost its way. Yeah, for sure.
3: God. You want it to be so good.
5: Yeah.
2: She's great, though.
0: Is it coming back?
2: Yeah.
0: Does it have Bob Odenkirk in it?
2: I think it'll be back season 2 in 2031.
3: Ugh.
2: I would love to see Bob Odenkirk in it.
0: But he's not in it.
3: No.
0: Okay.
2: No. But it's Vince Gilligan, the guy who did Breaking Bad, is doing it. And they're working on season 2. She's wonderful. Should have won for Better Call Saul.
5: They ran out of ideas.
2: Oh, and Pluribus?
5: Yeah.
2: Yeah, and they wrote themselves into a corner.
3: That's, yeah. Like, what do you do now?
2: What do you do now if there's an atom bomb? Spoiler. Best actor in a comedy series, Matthew Rhys. You guys know Matthew Rhys?
0: British guy.
2: He speaks British, yes, but on the air, he is English.
0: Okay.
5: Yeah. That's awesome.
2: He said there's many of them. Real life British, on air English.
0: But you know, English and British is the same thing.
3: He speaks British.
2: Yeah, but it's, you know.
0: American?
2: Yeah, American.
0: Yeah.
2: Sure.
0: I'm with you.
5: What's his name?
2: Matthew Rhys. He is the husband of Kerry Russell. He is the guy from The Americans, Ben. Remember that?
5: Okay. Oh, yeah.
2: He's also the guy from Widow's Bay.
3: Yep.
0: But he won Best Brit.
2: He won Best Actor in a Comedy Series.
0: Okay.
2: He is great. He looks just like Ringo did back in the day.
0: Nice.
2: Wonderful.
5: He looks just like Kevin Scott from The Ticket.
0: Oh, sweet.
2: Best Actress went to Jean Smart for Hacks again.
0: I feel like they're just doing a thing there.
2: She wins it every year, weirdly. Hacks is good, though. I mean, I finished Hacks. It's fine. It's good.
0: It's good fun?
2: It's fine.
0: Yeah.
3: I still haven't watched it, and like you said, they win every single year.
0: Yeah.
3: I still don't know what it's about.
2: Because no one's doing a good job making comedies anymore.
0: So basically, she's Joan Rivers.
3: Okay.
0: Right?
2: Yeah, kind of.
0: Okay.
2: Yeah. Now, Best Actor in a Limited Series goes to Matthew Rhys for some other thing he did with Claire Danes called The Beast in Me.
5: Oh, I never watched that.
2: Which is the story that Beauty was telling, Belle was telling.
5: I think he's supposed to be a creepy neighbor.
2: Huh?
5: I said creepy weird.
2: Yeah, creepy.
5: A creepy neighbor.
0: He kind of yelled at KT for some reason.
5: He's supposed to be a creepy neighbor, and Claire Danes has to have a bunch of awkward facial expressions about it.
0: So it's called The Beast in Me?
2: The Beast in Me.
0: Oh, okay.
2: Yeah.
3: I'm intrigued. Is it really like a Beauty and the Beast retelling?
5: Nope.
2: No.
5: It's just two neighbors.
2: It's not. I was just making a joke about what Belle would say.
3: Someone do that, because I want to watch that.
2: Best Supporting Actor in a Drama goes to Tom Pelfrey, the actor...
5: Dude.
2: And the HBO show Task.
5: He's so freaking good.
2: Task was amazing.
5: I've seen him in two things now, and he stole the show in both of them. He was in Ozark and that, and he was so good.
0: Task is the Ruffalo show?
2: Yep.
5: Yeah.
0: Okay.
2: Best Supporting Actor in a Comedy Series goes to Stephen Root, Widow's Bay. Stephen Root.
0: He's great.
2: Milton from The Office.
0: Yep.
2: Wonderful on Barry.
0: Barry's great.
5: Mm-hmm.
2: And very good in Widow's Bay.
3: Which one is he?
2: Crazy old guy.
3: Oh my God! Yes, yes, he's perfect in it.
0: He's awesome.
3: Yeah.
2: And the chick that won, her name's Kate O'Flynn. And once, like, you guys get through Widow's Bay, you'll know she's amazing.
0: I might actually be able to start that tonight.
3: I think you should.
0: How many eps are there?
2: 10.
3: Yeah.
0: Okay. And are 30 minutes?
2: 8, 10, something like that.
3: The first one, you don't get what they're going for, so you got to get past.
0: I can do that.
3: I know that's a horrible thing to say about a show, but you really do.
0: There's just too much hype on this. I know I can get past the first one.
2: You just kind of learn a little bit.
0: Okay, well, let's end the show for today. Okay.
5: Yeah.
0: I mean, it's a Wednesday. Let's just end the thing.
2: I've decided that I'm going to come back and do tomorrow's show. Are you guys in?
5: Hell yeah, I'm in.
0: Okay, well, Ben's in, KT's in. Christine, are you going to come back tomorrow?
3: I guess.
0: I'll never forget the time KT first met Matthew Reese. He looked him dead in the eye and he said,
2: I think people who know how to code, I think they can do some stuff.
0: And that's what led him to become an actor. 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

Lone Star 92.5. Well, SMU brought in Shaq to talk about money, and then he turned the place into a party. I'm Jason for the radio. He spoke to students at Moody Coliseum on Monday before switching over to DJ Diesel. Yeah, financial literacy followed by a rave. It's a pretty strong argument for staying until the end of the lecture. She's a

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We'll save a piece in the morning for yourself at 10:50, y'all. 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One whole hour with the music out front. Keep Lone Star on and be here at 10:50. Consider it a good reason to enjoy what you're listening to.

It's Lone Star 92.5. Well, some holiday plans deserve more than a little background music. I'm Jason for the radio. Ben and Skin have a pair of tickets to Trans-Siberian Orchestra at AAC December 13th. All you got to do is listen tomorrow morning at 8:15 for your chance to win.

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Well, if a trip to Vegas sounds better with sticks attached, here's something to work with. I'm Jason for the radio. The band has five Venetian shows coming in January and February 2027. General ticket sale starts Friday. Plan the music first. You can spend the rest of the trip pretending all that walking between hotels counts as sightseeing.

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Excellent star, 92.5. Well, there's room for the guitars to do some talking here. I'm Jason for the radio. We're rolling through 60 minutes of commercial-free rock. Yeah, you're in the middle of an hour on Lone Star. Keep it right here and let the music carry some of the day.

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Well, you can leave the dial right where it is, y'all. I'm Jason for the radio, and we're moving through 60 minutes of commercial-free rock. An hour of Lone Star with music doing what it does best.

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You know, a little good company makes the day go better. I'm Jason from the radio. You're spending part of it inside our 60 minutes of commercial-free rock. Lone Star's got the music covered. Keep us on and let the guitars have a little space in the room.

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Well, here's something for the part of the afternoon when you're ready for a better subject than work. I'm Jason for the radio. Jeff K's 450 ticket window has a pair of TSO tickets. AAC December 13, y'all. 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

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Well, you ever wonder what happens before a package reaches your porch? 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

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Now, one last night wondering what everybody else wants to do, and a much better soundtrack than the group chat.

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Well, if you like making things, let's get some new ideas into the mix. 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

It's Lodestar 92.5. Well, if you're ready for pumpkin season, but still very much ordering ice, McKinney understands. I'm Jason for the radio. Sweetwater's Coffee and Tea has an ice grape pumpkin latte in the fall mix. All the cozy intentions with enough ice to get you back to the car.

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Well, one Texas student's second attempt on College Game Day really counted. I'm Jason for the radio. Connor Casina Merrill made the kick for $1.2 million and then pledged half to building tomorrow's education work in East Africa. It's already a great story for a student that wins that much. Decided to share that much. Gives you another reason to root for him.

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Excellent Star, 92.5. Well, somewhere between work and whatever happens next, keep 450 in mind. I'm Jason for the radio. That's Jeff K's Ticket Window with your chance to win two tickets to Trans-Siberian Orchestra on December 13th at the American Airlines Center. A December 9th, it could start with a little afternoon radio. Yeah, give yourself something fun to put between all those calendar reminders.

DFW's best rock is on Star 92.5. Well, the latest Black Sabbath story comes with an important detail. There's no new album announcement. I'm Jason from the radio. Tony Iommi says he passed on Andrew Watt's idea for another record with the original lineup. Felt they'd already made their reunion record. Now, rock history has a lot of what if. This one just got a little more specific.

CFW's Best Rocks, Lone Star 92.5. Well, you've probably been hearing both Dallas Trinity and Atletico Dallas. So here's how they connect. I'm Jason for the radio. They're under the same ownership after this summer's acquisition. Trinity keeps playing in the Women's Super League. Atletico is building toward its men's debut next year. Same city, two clubs, and more opportunities to develop very strong feelings about a ball.

Well, it might be 100 degrees outside today, but it's also 100 days till Christmas. That's right. The post office is celebrating. They've started their Operation Santa campaign once again. This is where kids can write letters to Santa. That's right, kids. Remember, Santa is always watching. Let's just hope he doesn't see Dad's browser history.

Well, if it's on the internet, it's got to be true, right? Harry Styles and Justin Bieber, supposedly among the top choices being considered for the Super Bowl 61 halftime show early next year. Would it kill them to mix in a rock band? I've got a suggestion. They're dynamite. In fact, you could say they're TNT.

Rangers kicked off their series with the Red Sox with a big win last night at the Globe. The only problem is the Houston Astros won their game as well, so the Rangers are still a game back in the AL West. Tonight is Nathan Eovaldi bobblehead night. First 10,000 get a Nate bobble. First pitch at 7:05.

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Hey, we're just getting started with another 60 minutes nonstop rock. We do it every weekday in the 4 p.m. hour. 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

the American Airlines Center November 20th. In fact, I tried to give you some free tickets all last week here on Lone Star 92.5. It's Jeff K, and that's how I roll in the 4 o'clock hour. 60 minutes nonstop rock and some free tickets. This week, it's Win 'em Before You Can Buy 'em Trans-Siberian Orchestra tickets. That show also at the AAC, but in December. I mean, tis the season, right? December 13th, to be specific. Tickets go on sale Friday. However, I'm going to open that Lone Star ticket window a little later this hour, around 4:50. Stick around.

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Oh, yes, the theme song for Cowboys Nation this week. Just go ahead, let it all out. Hope springs eternal. Game two is Sunday at home. They win that game, and boom, Super Bowl bound, baby. All right, first things first, we got some business to attend to. Another pair of win 'em before you can buy 'em tickets to see Trans-Siberian Orchestra in December at American Airlines Center. I'm about to open the Lone Star ticket window after this song, so now would be a really bad time for you to punch out.

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DFW's best noise is Lone Star 92.5. It's Jeff K. And what's the laziest thing you've ever done? Now, this is a recent TikTok trend. One guy said he Google Earthed his license plate because he was too lazy to walk outside and take a look at it. Another guy said he put 33 seconds on the microwave instead of 30 so he didn't have to move his finger. And John in Fort Worth, using the talkback mic on the free iHeart app, said he specifically paid for an express lane in DFW because he was too lazy to sit in free traffic.

Tom Petty and the Heartbreakers about to celebrate the band's 50th anniversary with a new box set. It's called Origins, 1971 to 1978. And how would you like a previously unreleased song from Tom and the Boys? Be with me next hour around 6:30 when I world premiere Parade of Loons right here on Lone Star 92.5.

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Crazy? Yeah, we're soaking in it. DFW traffic and 100-degree heat. Because apparently getting home wasn't already difficult enough. At least you found the best damn rock on the radio. 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

if you're a Tom Petty and the Heartbreakers fan and you haven't heard that new song we've been playing throughout the day today, stick around. It's coming up a little later this hour. It's a previously unreleased song from Tom and the Boys, as the band is set to celebrate its 50th anniversary with a new box set later this year. I'll tell you more about it when we get there. In the meantime, crank up Foreigner on Lone Star 92.5.

All right, Tom Petty and the Heartbreakers fans, I hadn't forgotten about you. Coming up next, I'm going to play that song again, the song we've been world premiering all day today. It's called Parade of Loons. It's a previously unreleased song from Tom and the Boys, included on a new box set that'll be out in early November to celebrate the 50th anniversary of Tom Petty and the Heartbreakers. Stick around. It's coming up after Metallica.

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